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0: K4K Mobile from M4FM. I have no idea I have to do that until I stand up. Another perk of old age, I guess.
1: Being able to stand up.
0: Well, that's a good one, too. No, I mean, when I don't know I have to go until I stand up.
1: I suppose worse things could happen. So, it's still raining, not much. A few little sprinkles. But enough to preclude me from taking the little red wave.
0: You can't put a whole lot of cardboard in it anyway.
1: Don't need to remind you.
0: Oh, yeah, you do. I haven't cut anything down yet. And I have to multitask. I have to shave at the same time, you know, with a box cutter in one hand and a razor in the other there.

0: just got a text from Sam. He says he's going to measure that top rail, see what the OD and he doesn't know. I asked him where he got it, but I haven't gotten an answer back from that yet. Was Sam on the early bird net?
1: If he was, I didn't hear him.
0: Okay, well, he texted me 15 or 20 minutes ago, so he's up anyway.
1: Well, and living in Warren County.
0: Yeah, I can't believe how one section of that stuff, one of that pipe, boosted his signal like that. I couldn't hear him at all before, and now he's just blasting on simplex.

0: They are. And that's somewhat convenient to figure that out. Yeah, I had a terrible time. Took me all day fighting Gemini to get that out. Hope you got one a little too late last night, because your first one didn't go either.
1: Oh, no, I got them both.
0: Well, it's, for some reason, it keeps finding, and I've looked in every email list on my computer and on my phone. Somewhere, there's an email address for you that's backwards. It's K4QU Mike. And I can't find it any place, but when I try to send you something, on the laptop, somehow it finds that address.
1: I wonder who receives it.
0: Nobody. I get a nasty message from the postmaster.
1: To mention Gemini AI.
0: Yeah. Somehow I got it to stop suggesting add-ons, people, that just prints and text and won't go away. You can't delete it, but somehow I got it to stop doing that. But today I'm going to try to kill Gemini all together. How about that?
1: Well, as they say, be careful what you wish for.
0: Well, at one point it deleted like half my email list, and I had to recreate some of it because some of the call signs that back on the backup were, of course, not the call signs, but some of the emails on the backup were not were old and didn't work.
1: All right, I am once again ensconced, and it's raining a little harder now. So, glad I got the mowing done yesterday. N4FM from K4QU Mobile, I'll be back.
0: All right, I will be, getting ready. 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
1: Still a little dampish out here. I have 68 degrees. And the windshield wipers are on intermittent.
0: Well, the hardest part is getting the packing tape off, because certainly wouldn't want to put packing tape in the pile of cardboard. That would be a misnomer, if nothing else.
1: Take your time. We still have to do Mary Ellen, and I have to tear all my boxes down.
0: Where are the grandkids when you need them? I think Celia has enough energy to just rip them down without any tools whatsoever.
1: Sacred Heart this year, for the first time, does not allow the kids to have box cutters.
0: I don't think Celia, your grandkids would need any. They got enough energy just to rip the flaps off themselves.

0: All right, well, I'm hoping to be doing the necessary room while you're doing Mary Ellen, so that didn't come out right. But anyway, the QOD was, I checked into the QOD and my record is intact. I was, shall we say, a like 51 years and several hundred years off, or several hundred miles off, so anyway, but a more interesting question came out from that.
1: Out from what?
0: The QOD.
1: Which was?
0: Why was, like, the second priority or the second invasion from, of the Nazi Germany, why did they take over Northern Africa? Roger, that was like their second priority or whatever, and of course they never quite completed it, thanks to those guys on TV, you know, with the Jeeps.
1: That would be the Rat Patrol.
0: Roger, I wasn't going to say that. We're at risk of advertising old TV shows.
1: Question would have been, who was the second cousin of the star of the TV show The Rat Patrol?
0: The guy with the round face who never laughed.
1: Close enough.
0: Yeah, I remember the character. I don't remember the name or anything like that. But anyway, why did the Germans take over North Africa?
1: Because they wanted control of the Mediterranean.
0: No. They already had Italy and Spain. I mean, they were already pretty well in control.
1: Must have had something to do with the pyramids in Egypt.
0: With what?
1: The pyramids in Egypt.
0: No.
1: No, I'm getting warm.
0: Well, what did they need? What did their war machine run on?
1: A diesel.
0: Yes. And where do they make that from?
1: People say it comes from the dinosaurs, but you and I are smart enough to know.
0: Well, certainly there's some air in the mix. But, and the DNA has been, very slight amounts of DNA have been determined from that. But anyway, yeah, they were after the oil.
1: There's a lot of oil in Tunisia?
0: Yeah, apparently so.
1: They should have gone to Venezuela instead.
0: I don't think there was a bridge available at that time. But anyway, that's John Brunner even used to talk about that, but that was not a big secret, but a lot of people don't know it. But anyway, the real answer was where was the first commercial oil well in the Middle East and when?

0: I'll say Saudi Arabia, 1906.
1: Boy, you would have had the date. Nobody was that close to the date. You're always good, so good at this. It was actually 1908. I guessed 59, and so I was a little ways off. But no, the answer is a little more, well, that's pretty obvious, Saudi Arabia, but that's not correct. It was 1908, and that oil well is still gushing with high pressure 100 and whatever years later.
0: They keep forgetting to shut it off?
1: I don't think that's what they're interested in.
2: KGUN.
1: Well, there's Dan. I thought we'd lost you, Dan. Go ahead, Dan. Fill us in on the details.
2: Lost me? No. To be clear, the German war machine as well as the U.S. war machine ran on gasoline primarily. Diesel was not a thing back then.
1: Boy, Mike, you just got kicked to the curb. I didn't realize that either.
0: Well, it's all dead dinosaurs, you know.
2: Yeah, I do agree with you guys. I don't think all this oil comes from dead dinosaurs. It's crazy. It's obviously almost being produced. There's so much of it. We've used more of that than anything else I think we've ever come up with. Like, it's right there with water.
1: But more expensive. Although, that may be changing.
2: Well, I remember back in the 70s when I was a teenager, I said one day the Alaska pipeline would probably carry water. And you know, I don't think that's going to be a totally crazy idea in 25 years.
1: No, and we won't say who has done it, but somebody has cut off the funding for all the repairs to the aquifer that were supposed to happen for the Colorado River and the Great Salt Lake and all that kind of stuff and all.
0: All right, I got to get inside. You guys play nice. Dan, good morning to you. K4QU, mobile clear.
1: All right, holler at me. I'll be listening here, Mike. If I don't answer, you know where I am. K4QU. Jumping out from with KGUN and 4FM. Gemini ate my email list last night. I hope I dug out the right one to send to you. Did you get an email from me yesterday?
2: Yes, I did.
1: All right. Well, that's good because I had to go back and recreate the list. I just decided it was going to delete about half of it. And Google, I don't know, it's Google. It's probably Gmail bulk mail thing is very uncooperative. It does not let you make a backup at all because that would be a new, that would require new emails or whatever. So I don't know. I'm still working on that. First thing I'm going to try to do is kill Gemini altogether today. That's high on my list.
2: Yeah, you are going through quite a struggle with that. It shouldn't be that hard. I think what you should do is delete everything. And can't you get some kind of a different email application or something?
1: Well, no. Well, I mean, it's Google Chrome, which of course it's got to be integrated with hold on a second here.

0: KGUN from N4FM. Had an alarm going off. Now I have to do is figure out what I was supposed to do.
1: Yeah, I have Yahoo Mail. It works really well.
0: Well, my search engine is DuckDuckGo, yours as well, I believe. And so that covers a lot of areas. When I was researching that last night, at one point, they had, DuckDuckGo said they had blocked 287 trackers on me, so, nice to know I'm that popular.
1: Yeah, I use that too, but I separately run Yahoo Mail, and I would highly recommend it.
0: Yeah, but my question was, where were you Sunday night on the Simplex net? If you want to be net controller, you got to show up once in a while.
1: I was there. Nobody was around. It was dark.
0: Well, I didn't hear you. Did you give out a call? I called.

0: find my phone now. I was dead on there. I heard no one. Went back into the other room, and about 5 to 7 minutes later, I heard you talking to someone. And I went, well, that's not Annette.
1: Well, it's because we didn't have a net control. But, you're right, of course, that was the reason we didn't have a net control was because that was the fourth Sunday. And actually, there will be a fifth Sunday as well this month.
0: Yeah, see, this is the problem. Let's just have that net every Sunday night, and then you don't have to remember, and, you know, why not? Why don't we do this?
1: Exactly. And your mission, should you choose to accept it, is to convince Robert of that. I mean, he's looking for substitute net controls when he can't make it and stuff. And every time we ask him about the other weeks, he says, well, he's thinking about that or whatever. So we got to jog him a little bit on that. But, and I think we were, Mike ended up over there as well. I was talking to Mike for a while. He was late too due to family interference, he said.
0: So I did get an email from Robert KQ4VGR. And he was telling me you mentioned it to him and I would be in that control. I never really responded, which is my fault. I'm sorry. But I'm going to email him back and say, yes, let's do this. And I highly recommend we do it once a week. He sent me the net script and everything. So I need to work on that.
1: Okay, I think that would be great. That's it's always a lot of fun. And anyway, what else was I going to ask you? I'm not sure, but I think I've done some research on the Gemini thing. I have to whisper it, you know, because I'm sure they're listening. But I think I'm prepared to take them on here today. I wanted to make sure I got the email list out first, and it fought me all the way on that. It keeps suggesting people to add to the list, and it prints it right on there, and you can't delete it if it doesn't go away and stuff and all. But I was able to kill that finally. But I ask Gemini AI, how do you delete the? I ask Google Chrome. I think I ask how do I delete Gemini AI. I'm sure it's a stock answer that they give everybody. It just said LOL.
0: Exactly. Yeah, I think there's got to be some checkbox somewhere that says don't include other suggested email addresses. But crap. I get away from all that.
1: Yeah, Sam was on texting me this morning and stuff, and recommending whatever it is there that's not Windows.
0: Yeah. Well, again, like I say, Yahoo works great. So I'm reading the net control script. What's this Winfred Aries? What's Winfred? It's all capital letters, so is it a Winchester? Oh, it's Winfred. Winchester Frederick. Okay, yeah, I got it.
1: Yeah, they have a, apparently they have a joint control, emergency operations center. Of course, the Frederick County Sheriff's Office I don't know. I think they share the emergency operations center over near the airport someplace, and so that's one of the few times they cooperate, I think, except when 107 North Kent doesn't want to pay for postage or taxes on their building or whatever.
0: KGUN. Okay.

0: Alright, well, I printed it out. I'm all ready. I'll email him. See if I get permission to crank it up here this coming Sunday. And we'll do it.
1: Well, I mean, there's a... Yeah, like I say, it's the fifth Sunday, so it can't do any harm, right? It would be a great one to give it a try on. And anyway, so let's see. There was a I'll have a brain fart here this morning.

0: Yeah, I also need to try to back up the email list here. I guess it's a security thing or something. They won't let you send the same email twice. You can't send it to some participants and then send it later to other people. You have to, like, recreate it or whatever. I guess that's a security thing.
1: Yeah, well, I don't have that problem with mine either. I can send whatever I want, when I want, and duplicate it as much as I want. It's not a problem. Yeah, you're trapped in that crazy thing you got there. It's just too much aggravation. I can't imagine.
0: Well, I can do it. I can export it as a, I think I can export it as a CVS file, and then play with it in Excel, and then import it back as a CVS file, and create the email list from that. I think recreate the original, I believe. CSV. I always get that mixed up. I guess I'm got the pharmacy on my mind.
1: You're thinking about the pharmacy?
0: Yeah, it's not a CVS file. It's a CSV file, right?
2: Yes, right.
0: So the original question, I don't know if I mentioned that or not on the QOD, which I didn't find as interesting as the North Africa thing. When and where was the first commercially viable oil well in the Middle East?
1: Well, that's a good question, but I don't know. I kind of knew the other question. I knew it was a natural resource, and I thought maybe it was oil, and I also thought it was some kind of a special mineral, but I was close when I heard you talking about that. But yeah, that's why they went there first. I wonder what country. So you're saying the first viable oil well. Huh. Say it'd be, wouldn't it be in one of the more established cultures and countries like Iran or Iraq or probably Iran? I'm going to guess.
0: That's correct. What was the year?
1: Oh, my, I wouldn't know. Let's see. When did Jed Clampett find the bubbling crude? So that was probably... Why would they need? They wouldn't even have. They probably wouldn't have cars out there as soon as we did. I'm thinking maybe 1900 something, 1903, 5, 10,
0: 8,
1: 1908.
0: Roger. I think you were close. Well, you had a lot of guesses in there, but Mike was actually closer to the pen on that than anybody on the on the net, I think. I think he was within 2 years and somebody else was within 3 years. It was 1908 and it was Iran. And that particular well is still gushing at high pressure, 130 years later or whatever.
1: Well, I said between 5 and 10, so that's pretty good. Okay. Well, see, that's what I'm saying. There's no way a bunch of dead dinosaurs that were pulling from for 100 years is still under pressure. It's being made. But that was a pretty good guess on Iraq. Or, I mean, Iran. Because, you know, things have been happening there a long time, so I figured, well, that's where all the people are, and they probably figured something out. But amazing.
0: Now, when you say it's still being produced, obviously, on a scale of millions of years, it's still being produced because all that stuff is still under tremendous pressure, and it's a very, if you go down deep enough, it's a very, very large deposits. I mean, it's, you know, it's all under everything, pretty much, land. But a lot of it, is, of course, is under the sea now, too. There's, you know, they've got oil wells. And, of course, the oil wells that don't have to go as far would be the ones at the in the middle of the trenches and stuff in the ocean, but they don't quite have the technology for that yet.
1: Yeah, that's really deep stuff. Literally and figuratively. Well, that's good. That's interesting. Yeah, that's something else that drives me absolutely crazy in this country is our oil thing. We don't have an oil problem. We have a refinery problem. And we drill baby drills, so to speak. And we frack everything. And that's all sweet crude. And we don't have capacity to refine it. So we ship it over someplace and then bring it back. Or we import heavy crude in. Because that's what our refiners can do. So it just drives me crazy. Like, I don't understand. The dumbness is overwhelming.
0: Well, you mentioned the Jed Clampett thing, and that was, like, right around 1960, and that was only a few years into the U.S. oil exploration thing, and actually they had not, you know, for 50 years or whatever, they had not done really any oil exploration in this country because they didn't need it. They had plenty already coming from wherever, to, like you say, to the refineries or whatever. And they, and then when they, I'm sure it was Jed Clampett himself who discovered it. And then there was kind of a boom on drilling when they realized that Texas and all those places and Tennessee and Kentucky and all of that, had a lot of oil under there. They thought, well, you know, they start seeing the dollar signs. Go ahead.
1: Yeah. Well, the stuff in California was heavy crude, so that's why we built refineries to do that. And I think a lot of the heavy crude now is, well, the easy stuff to get in this country is down, and it's all this unbelievable amount of sweet crude, and then we can't refine it because we don't have any refineries, so. So then we depend on, you know, we can drill till the cows come home, and we're still going to depend on other countries for our oil. It's just ludicrous. It's crazy.
0: Well, I know from experience that a whole lot of refineries in Texas on the I'm trying to think exactly where they are, but I used to buy a lot of oil and alcohol based products for making PVC and crash pad, and I mean all kinds of plastic products and even some rubber products that we would use alcohol based or petroleum based chemicals, and they all came from the Texas refineries, I'm sure. Go ahead.
1: Yeah. And a lot of those are, see right here, the U.S. has around 130 operational oil refineries. 70% of them run on heavy crude. There you go. The ones in Texas are heavy. That's why they wanted to put the pipeline from Canada down to Texas, because the Canadian oil sands oil is heavy.
0: Yeah, and not a very high quality either. It has to be filtered and stuff and all too, I believe.
1: Well, yeah, because it's got sand in it. But, yeah, but that's what I'm saying. So we got whatever 70% of 130 is, 70 plus, so we got 84, 85 heavy crude refineries, and all of our oil now is all this fracked oil that's available, and we got more than Saudi Arabia got a small, we got 30%, you know, we got, what is that? We got 30 or so refineries that can actually do it. It's just, I don't know, terrible.
0: Well, the U.S. is the largest producer of oil at the moment. They switched back and forth with Russia a few times, I think, but Russia's in bad shape right now for that sort of thing. They can't even get rid of the oil. They can't even ship out the oil they've got.
1: Yeah, I know. Putin has really got that place messed up. It's a shame. It's really a shame. It just doesn't. He's just a guy's got the. He's just all. A lot of them are like this, but Putin's just all ego.
0: Now be careful. You know, you're speaking of fearless leader's main hero.
1: Yeah, I wouldn't go that far. I don't think he's. I don't know about that, but yeah. I mean, I don't have any problem with them getting along. This no talking is just as bad, and other people have done that, and that's not good either.
0: Well, you heard about the icebreakers, I guess, right?
1: No, haven't.
0: Well, it was a not-so-secret project that when the polar ice cap broke up, and a lot of people will deny it, but it has, and we know why. And icebreakers have been all over the Arctic, and the idea was that Russia's biggest customer for oil is China, and they decided they could ship oil with tankers guided by huge icebreakers right straight to China, and China was going to foot the bill, most of it. And what happened is that after a couple of years of working on the icebreakers and being promised, being paid, Putin never paid any of them anything, and they just walked off the job.
1: Oh, wow. Didn't know that.
0: Yeah, they ran for like 2 years on promises, and apparently the economy is in bad shape, or there's just lack of leadership going on. I think some of the leaders have been blown up in their offices or whatever.

0: Oh.
1: It's breakfast time. And I wonder if it's going to rain all day. Yesterday was manageable. Today, maybe not so much.
0: It's not supposed to. Of course, they change the weather forecast every hour. I guess that's their job. But it was supposed to be clearing up today, with a chance of thunderstorms in the evening, which we have every day. Although I don't think they materialized last night at all. But anyway, 7-3. I got to get to it here also, and talk to you later. And don't be such a stranger. KGUN N4FM, clear on your final.
1: All right. Yep. I looked at the map earlier. I do see some peeking out of the clouds up. It's getting bright out there on the hill, so we'll see. I got stuff to do. All right, we'll talk to you later. KAGUN.

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1: 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It's supposed to stop raining in like 30 seconds here, but it's still coming down here. 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
1: I can't pronounce my new cardiologist's name. Trying to think of the polite way to deal with this.
0: Madam cardiologist?
1: I don't think he would appreciate that term.
0: I thought you thought your new one was going to be a woman.
1: No. Well, I wasn't sure, but definitely a guy, and I think he's from the Chicago area originally.
0: Maybe he knows the Pope.
1: Or Colbert, or both.
0: Well, Colbert says he's Charleston through and through, but he made his career in Chicago.

0: Well, his wife wants to retire to the Outer Banks there of South Carolina, and I think Stephen said, well, that's okay as long as they don't have to cross the border and into Georgia or whatever, or South Carolina. Well, anyway, South Carolina, yeah, into Georgia, I think is what he said. He didn't want to go to Georgia.
1: No, I think Georgia's kind of nice. We were in Hotlanta not too long ago.

0: Manassas Hamfest, where they're having it at the school now. I think you know where it is, the school is, but he's going to be there, and he's going to be at Berryville, and I think he was hoping to meet Dave one of those places, maybe.
1: Well, no, I'm not familiar with the school. I don't even know what the name of it is. And I never lived in Manassas. I lived in Woodbridge.
0: Yeah, I know, but you, I think you were from the, I sent you a poster, I think, with the school name on it. But it's on Manassas Road down there anyway, so that's close enough, right? But, of course, Morgan keeps coming up to speak at these Lord Fairfax events at the Bowman Library. Maybe we ought to get David to one of those.
1: If they're not going to invite me, I'm sure they won't invite Dave.
0: Yeah, I'm pretty sure you're wrong. But anyway, Morgan is trying to finish his last book. It's it may go straight to audio because he says he can't print as well as he used to, or type as well as he used to. But it's a life well lived and a story worth telling.
1: And you and I are both going to wait for the movie to come out, right?
0: Maybe. His books have always been acclaimed, but not profitable, if you know what I mean. Critically acclaimed.

All right. We got to talk to Dave. Your neighbor Dave, Morgan's going to be at the new improved.

0: I told him, well, he makes enough money on them at the ham fest, and he says, you'd be surprised how many of them I just give away at the ham fest. That's for sure. Now, you're always going to do the ones that have to be engraved first, right? Because there's less chance of those showing up on eBay.
1: Well, I've always wondered about people buying keys that have somebody else's call sign engraved in them, but it's kind of hard to predict those things.
0: Yeah, I'm thinking you hit the nail on the head there. Those are the ones to do first, 'cause they're probably not going to be resold.

0: So I'm going to get in the house and get changed and try to get my heart rate down.
1: Yeah, didn't work for me too well. Anyway, all right, well, I'll holler if you need me. And it's supposed to stay kind of dry until thunderstorm time, after supper, I think, around supper time or whatever.
0: And don't forget the Collins Nest tonight, around 10 o'clock our time.
1: What would you think about putting up a small tower and not turning it?
0: Turn a tower.
1: Uh-huh. But, you know, the 2-meter antenna here I'm building, it doesn't have to turn. It's just everybody says it'll be a problem if it does, because it'll be on top of the bow tie and, you know, and we'll wear out the small rotator. But that's not a very, that rotor is not a very expensive one, the one that's on the small tower. You know, I don't like wearing out equipment, but it is a tool, and, it, you know, if you need it for something, you've got to use it for something.
0: If you're going to put up TV antennas that are pointed one direction and verticals, maybe you don't need a rotor at all, and just get the 2-meter antenna up as high as you can. Got to go inside and change. K4QU Mobile, thanks for riding along.
1: Well, you know, people don't really change, but they just get over it sometimes. 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
1: Connie, now I know how to pronounce it, says, with almost total certainty that I'm going to die, but it won't be anytime soon.
0: Now, how can you say it won't be anytime soon? I mean, you could have a wreck at the Opequan Dip there or something on the way home.
1: He said that's not his problem.
0: Well, of course, even Albert could have told you we're all going to die, and he wouldn't expect you to pay him money for it.
1: Didn't pay anything today at all, but I bet somebody will.
0: Eventually you, I guess.
1: Well, somebody much wiser than me once said, everybody wants to go to heaven, but nobody wants to leave right now.
0: Well, your fearless leader said the opposite there. He said, you're not going to get me anywhere near that place.
1: Because none of his friends will be there?
0: I think he used that one last time. Yeah. But I guess he doesn't think whatever punishment awaits him there is advisory.
1: I'm sure it will seem like nothing compared to what the Democrats are going to do to him once he leaves office, if he leaves office.
0: Big if, that's for sure.
1: Said there are ways. He hasn't spelled them out yet, but I doubt if any of them are constitutional, but hey, whatever works.
0: Yeah, I forgot to give you the little thumbnail again, but I know you and it's right up your alley. You and Linda will really get into The Lathe of Heaven by Ursula K. Le Guin. But of course, the movie's a lot shorter than the book, so you have to pay attention or you'll get lost. But the aliens are cute.
1: A sucker for cute aliens.

0: Well, and there is a rather disturbing sequence where the nukes are falling, but that goes away quickly because anything this guy dreams comes true. Go ahead.
1: When that happens. I'm at Sheets. I've been all the way around the building. There's not one single parking place.
0: Seems like Costco would have been a better choice. Cheaper gas.
1: Are you planning to go see Project Hail Mary, which is a similar genre?
0: If I have to pay $10 to get into a sticky seat to watch it.
1: Oh, they clean those seats every, I think it's every month.
0: About the TV trays they bring you the food on there. They clean those?
1: Doubtful. Well, I haven't noticed it yet, but maybe they'll change. All right, I'm going into Sheets with a Z. Be back, well, I was going to say momentarily, but I doubt that that's true. K4QU Mobile.
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1: Got a mocha with espresso to try to stay awake for the Collins Net tonight.
0: Don't you have a coffee maker on the shelf there? Why do you have to go to Sheets for coffee?
1: Coffee, and then there's a mocha made with espresso, and I can't do one of those at home. I'd like to be able to.
0: I bet you can. I'm sure you just need the right little packet or something like that, or an attachment. Extensions, as Google Chrome would call them.
1: Adapters. You have lots of adapters, don't you?
0: I do, in fact. But I sure can't seem to get any signal out of this dipole. I wonder if I pulled the coax loose trying to get it out of the tree. It's still hung up in the tree.
1: Well, we'll wait for a drier day and get that fixed. And you were right. I was wrong. It doesn't happen often, but it definitely happened this time. The FT-991A is their version of the 7100, I guess. I thought it was one of their big base station type radios, but it's not.
0: Does the A cover 2 meters?
1: You like to say it's DC to daylight.
0: Well, it wouldn't have to be daylight, any kind of light. I mean, you know, even the absence of light or something like that.
1: There's no light at all is still light.
0: Yeah, I guess. Although I haven't run that by the Laplace transforms there for places where the universe is expanding faster than the speed of light. It gets tricky that way.
1: You have to keep up.
0: Well, that's one of those things that Albert said he was going to leave to younger minds because he didn't believe them, but when he did the math, it came out right.
1: I think that was his wife who was doing the math, actually.
0: Yeah, she was pretty good, too, I think. Well, he had. I mean, you know, he kept saying he was not a good mathematician, but you know, as soon as he published, he had the best mathematicians in Europe around him, you know, trying to help.

0: not weighing that big antenna tuner and the ladder line. So now I guess we're going to have to help him build his Zep.
1: Yeah, we still haven't done anything about his X-beam either, have we?
0: He's definitely not put it on the tower. He's just going to raise it another, I don't know, 10 feet or something. So it'll essentially be a ground-mounted X-beam.
1: Well, I think, was it 30 feet is about optimum or something like that, or 30 feet and up, I guess, or something, I don't know.
0: They talk about 30 feet a lot, and the people that put them up above that in increments of 30 feet don't notice a lot of increased performance. So why bother?
1: You've got a 90-foot tower in your backyard.
0: You mean Wayne has a 90-foot tower in his backyard?
1: That's exactly what you said. Why bother? That's, he's the one we're talking about, and he does.
0: But Barb has promised, made him promise not to climb 90-foot towers.
1: Does that stop you from climbing the stepladder?
0: Make me promise. Anyway, I'm going to go inside and enjoy my mocha. Oh, my! The low-hanging fruit keeps hitting my antenna. The leaves must be wet. Can't imagine why.
1: Yeah. Okay. Well, don't forget the National, 7:30 net, and at 8 o'clock we got ham radio news, and at 8:30 is the weather net, Northern Virginia traffic net is what I meant on the 300 machine.
0: I will make a note.
1: Well, I heard from Jeremiah, a little late to tell you, but he got caught. I think Laramie, Wyoming, on the peak, the blizzard closed the interstate, and he had to spend the night on top of the mountain in his pickup truck or whatever.
0: Well, you did forward that email to me, and I read all about it.

0: I may have forwarded it to everybody then, because I didn't mean to forward it to you. Anyway, he bought a 24-foot trailer, reserve place or something like that. Trailer. Says he'll be ready for the next blizzard.
1: Not to mention the zombie apocalypse. 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

0: Can you hear it?
1: Now, this is Kilo Foxtrot 8, Foxtrot Juliet Foxtrot. Can you come back again?
0: KG4WHO, sounding good, Aaron.
1: Good deal. Thank you, Daniel.

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1: Yeah, I have 6:51 on my cell phone.

0: All right, this is Shenandoah Valley Emergency Net calling the SVEN. Today's date is Tuesday, May 26, 2026, day after Memorial Day. And net control station is Kilo Mike 4 Hotel Uniform Echo. I am located in Winchester, Virginia. Name's Tony, too. Is there any emergency or priority traffic? SVEN is a local level net of the National Traffic System of the American Radio Relay League. The net handles formal traffic into and out of the Northern Shenandoah Valley area and promotes goodwill and fellowship among amateurs. In the event of an emergency, the net may provide emergency communications throughout the area. The SVEN is a directed net. 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And when you do check in, please give the following. Your call sign, slowly, phonetically, your name, location, and whether you have traffic or not. With that being said, all liaisons from other nets or stations with traffic, please call now. Are there any announcements? And I think I skipped the line, so let's go back to liaisons. All liaisons wishing to check in, please call. Alright, no liaisons, no announcements, no traffic. 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
0: K4BDD, Tony number 2, mobile north end, got you. 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
5: 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I have no traffic.
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0: All right, Connor, give me a feel, because I don't recognize your name, and I didn't catch all the call sign. KF8M, I believe, is as far as I got.
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0: Gotcha, Connor. I believe you said no comment. First time check-in for you?
6: Not my first time, checking in randomly now and again whenever I actually have free time.
0: No worries. Appreciate you checking in. Air every Tuesday at this particular time, and I'm sure you probably know about the NVTN over on the 147.300 at 7:30. Appreciate you checking in. I got your call sign straightened out there. Anybody else? All right, let's go back up to the top. KG4PTN, Robert got you. KF8FJF, Aaron got you. KEAUQT, Alan got you. And got Connor checked in there. Anybody else, regardless of mode or liaison?
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0: All right, picked up. Nick, KT4UX, gotcha. All right, let's declare the net informal. We'll go for a round of comments. Let's go back up and let's get Tony number two and see what kind of wisdom he's going to impart on me today.
1: This is the Leesburg Premium Outlets over the weekend. It's very congested. Feel a little odd as a person down there. Don't care too much for the area, but my wife seemed to like it because she dropped about a grand in that place, so don't take your wives there.
0: No, Tony, you're not going to catch me over there, even though you're only about a mile from where I work at when you're over there. And yeah, congested, especially on a holiday weekend. Wait till Black Friday or Christmas. You ain't seen nothing yet, but I know the area very, very well. And to be honest, I've been in there a few times, and I don't really see any big savings at an outlet. But I also don't shop there very often, or if at all. So I get your point. KG4WHO, Dan, your comment.

0: Now he's about to chalk the wagon and float. KG4WHS. Dog's bottom.
1: All right, Daniel, no worries, gotcha. KQ4PTN, Robert, did you have a comment? I was so screwed up when trying to write your call sign down, even though I know it, it just threw me off guard for whatever reason, and I kind of lost it after that. So, did you have a comment or no?
2: Oh, I don't really have much to say other than wish the fact that even though it was dry for weeks and weeks and weeks, and now it's been raining for so long, I'll be happy when the rain moves out and the sun moves back in. That's pretty much all I've got. KQ4 PTN back to net control. Back to you, Tony.

0: and in my life that I could, should probably share, but got a Comet CTC-50M through the window feed jumper. That's what I'm on this evening, along with that J-pole and the Retivus. Seems to be working pretty good. Let me drop for a second. It's pretty neat if it holds up. We'll be able to keep the window down if you got a cable going through. But anyway, with that much being said, I'll send it back to you, Tony. Everybody else have a good evening.
1: How many watts are you running, Aaron?
0: I think I'm running 25 right now.
1: You could probably drop it down if you want to, but if you got time to hang out after the net, we'll run through that if you want. Let's see here, and I'll send you a text here in a couple minutes, too. I got it the other night, but I was in bed early. K-E-A-U-Q-T, Allen, comment.
2: Good evening, Tony, and to everyone on the net. It's been a slow day, I guess. Cool, and it warmed up briefly, and then it got cool again, but no rain. No rain here, anyway. Then I went in for some medical testing today and got that done. That's really about it for me, though. This is KEA-UQT, back to net control.
1: All right, Alan, no issues. I don't mind the cool weather. I mean, we got to deal with the rain out of it, but I'll take this over the 100-degree weather for sure. I think we've been actually fairly lucky, as we're almost into June, and we've only had a few days of hot weather, so we'll see. All right, Nick's the last guy on the list, not the least, but the last for right now. But let's see if there's anybody else wishing to check in to SVEN this evening with Kilo Mike 4, Hotel Uniform Echo, Net Control.
3: This Whiskey 3, Sierra Papa Romeo, Brett, Steven City. No traffic, no comment. Thanks for running that, Tony.

0: All right, Brett, no worries. W3SPR, gotcha. No comment this evening. Appreciate it. I won't hold you up real quick, but did you get hung up in traffic this morning?
1: No, sir, but I was going to text you later. I did see signage saying that they're closing the bridges in the same area of 7 and 340 in Berryville starting June 6th through June 8th from 8 p.m. until 6 a.m.
0: Sounds like somebody might have got the memo to put some signage out there. What do you think? Yeah, then I guess I'll be running a different route. I got through the last Berryville light this morning, and something was going on literally just out of that last light. I could see as far up as Grafton. Everybody was stacked up two lanes, nothing but brake lights. So I hung a right. I told you it was Withers LaRue, but I was wrong about that. It's Parshall Lane. So I hung a right down the Parshall Lane and went down and rode the river up to Chili Hollow Road, which brought me back out at Knoll. So whatever it was in between there, and I missed all of it. So I'll keep an eye out for the signage. I didn't see it because obviously I was going westbound this morning, but or this afternoon, but I'll keep an eye out for it tomorrow. But sounds like somebody might have got the memo. KT4UX, Nick, comment.
2: Yeah, good evening, guys. It was really cold in Cumberland. Let me tell you, it was pouring down rain. We were watching all kinds of great music, and it was so much fun. I mean, I really had a great time, and I asked my girl, you know, if I could stay. I had friends from Maine, from North Carolina, friends from New Jersey. They all came down. We set up. I had my VW bus, and we all made a whole little stack up there, and, like, we all stuck together and stuff like that, and my girl didn't want to stay. And she wanted to

0: I didn't pack up everything and leave right away, and so she felt bad and felt like her heart didn't feel good, and she called my mom and ended up going home, and she left me. So anyway, it was a, kind of a bluegrass song there. You could probably make up, but I heard a lot of good bluegrass, and had a good time hanging out with my friends and stuff like that. We ate a lot of good food, and it was raining, and I was cold. It was like 40-some degrees, and the wind was blowing and everything else. It was not fun. It was miserable, and it was really wet, and I spent all 4 days up there. But anyway, I wish it was better, but that's the best I could say. Over.
1: Well, Nick, glad you enjoyed the concert. Sorry to hear about the other parts of it, but I've been on the receiving end of that myself a few times, and after a while, well, everybody's situation's different. Reminds me of a song that I once heard, Easy Come, Easy Go, once in a while, but I'm not making light of your situation, because I know you've talked about her many times, but sorry to hear about that. And yeah, as you said, I don't know about a bluegrass song, but there have been many a country music song written about a story like that, I can assure you. So just don't get hung up in that. Plenty of better days to come, so to speak. And as far as the concert goes, Del McCurry and Alison Krauss, those are two top names. I really like both of them, especially Del McCurry. Alison Krauss is a really unique voice. It's Alison Krauss and Union Station. There's a few people that, I'm the only place that I ever show up on social media would be Instagram, and I don't really post. I just lurk. And there's a few people that I follow, and some of them are really good musicians, and they're local, well, not local to this area, but just good old hometown musicians. And one of them sounds exactly like Alison Krauss. Let me drop a second. Can't recall the name off the top of my head, but every now and again, you know, the algorithms will throw you stuff out there that pays attention to what you're doing. I tell you, somebody else I'd heard a lot about, never really paid any attention to, and he plays many genres of music, believe it or not, from bluegrass to his own style to cross-country stuff, Billy Strings. I never thought I'd like the guy, but He does a mean. He's probably one of the best guitar players I've ever seen, and his voice can mimic a lot of different people. Ralph Stanley's one of them. But just pitching that out there. Music's always been my go-to, especially when things were down. I guess is where I'm going with this. So keep your head up. Things will get better for sure. Anybody else wish to check in before we close out of here?
2: This is Kilo Foxtrot, 8 Alpha November, November. Eddie in Middleway. I got no traffic, no comment other than Tony. I'm just trying to help you keep the numbers up.
1: Well, there's one of those voices that you'll never forget. Eddie, KF8ANN. Met him at the Ham Fest, I think last year or year before. Really nice guy, I like him, but he has one of those voices. It's, as my mom always told me, I had a face made for radio, but he's got one of those voices that you'll never forget on the radio. So, Eddie, I mentioned you. I don't know whether you checked in before Memorial Day or not, but I said, I think you did. But I said, I know that you were one of the veterans that I knew that may have checked in. But thank you for your service there on Memorial Day. I've said that many, many times, and just wanted to reiterate that, even though it's the day after. So appreciate you checking in, keeping the numbers up. Anybody else?
3: Recheck.
1: Brett with a recheck.
3: Yeah, Tony, back to the road situation in Berryville that's coming up. The 6th, 7th, and 8th is a Saturday, Sunday, and Monday. So I don't know if it's going to be done Monday morning at 6, or if it's also going to run into Monday evening from 8 p.m. until 6 into Tuesday. But that was the dates up on the flashboards, was 6th, 7th, and 8th, 8 p.m. to 6 a.m. And again, that's a Saturday, Sunday, and then the last day should be Monday.
1: All right, Brett, no worries. I think you're involved with the government, but I'll tell you this. I've never seen a government project done on time, so I'm sure it will be extended probably into Monday for sure, and maybe Tuesday. Who knows? But no, I hadn't even had a chance to look at the calendar for the date yet, but I'll keep that in mind. Today was just another interesting day because apparently nobody can drive in a little bit of rain, so 8 or 10 miles out of the way just to get around the stellar steering wheel holders that we deal with every day going down the road. I actually was, it's funny, the particular car I drive, if you see it, it makes sense with what I'm about to say. There's a lady who pulls up right beside me, doing everything in her car but trying to drive. Texting, putting makeup on, it just blows me away, the nonsense that I see on the road. But, you know, I got no words for it, honestly. It baffles me.
3: Yeah, I know what you mean, Tony. I'll pray for you. Whiskey 3 SBR out.
1: All right, Brett, no worries. Anybody else wishing to check in to the SVEN, regardless of mode or liaisons? Please go. All right, we're now closing the SVEN at 7:20 p.m. I'd like to thank all stations who checked in this evening's net. The SVEN meets every Tuesday, 1900 local, on this W4RKC repeater. In the event that this repeater is out of service, we can meet on the 146.820 simplex or the 145.390 KG4Y machine. We thank the SVARC for the use of the repeater to conduct the net. Now return your backup. 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We return this repeater back to regular amateur radio communications. 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Clear 7-3 all. Everybody stay safe, stay sane.